0: urge residents of all ages and abilities to get involved, promote healthy living and active lifestyles throughout Cranbrook. One of those local fitness groups was Ignite. Shayla Fiorentino, the co-founder and owner of Ignite Health in Cranbrook, said their goal for the challenge was to show that fitness is for everybody.
1: We are such a versatile studio where we have all ages. We have men and women who come here of all different fitness levels. And our goal with Participaction was really to show the community that no matter what age you're at, no matter what level of fitness you're at, whether you've started or not, that you can move your body. You can find something that works for you. We can meet you where you're at and help you get to the next place.
0: Lori Middle School has already been recognized as one of the challenge's week four $500 prize winners. The winning community will be announced the week of July 20th. The city of Nelson has received provincial recognition for its efforts to reduce carbon emissions from building construction. Nelson won the Public Sector Leadership Award at the 2026 Carbon Leadership Forum BC Embodied Carbon Awards. The award recognizes public sector organizations that demonstrate leadership in reducing emissions linked to building materials and construction. The city said its work includes developing lower carbon building policies, training local professionals, and creating practical tools to help builders reduce emissions. Mayor Janice Morrison said the award recognizes the community's commitment to practical climate action and responsible building practices. The Regional District of Central Kootenay has launched a new rebate program to help rural residents reduce household organic waste. Eligible households can receive up to $175 towards approved composting and food waste management systems, including backyard composters and electric food recyclers. The program is open to residents in RDCK electoral areas, as well as Salmo, Slocan, New Denver, Silverton, Nacusp, and Caslow. Funding is available through August 2027 or until it's fully allocated. And the Cranbrook Public Library Summer Reading Club is off to a strong start, with more than 340 children already signed up. The free program runs until the end of August with no registration deadline. Anyone under 18 can sign up for the Summer Reading Club and a free library card. Young readers interested in participating can find Summer Reading Club logbooks at the Cranbrook Public Library. The Summer Reading Club allows kids to enjoy weekly activities, special events, and earn prizes for reaching their reading goals throughout the summer. In sports, Jude Bellingham scored twice on Saturday to lift England past Norway 2-1 and into the World Cup semifinals for the first time since 2018. Lionel Messi had his World Cup scoring streak snapped by Switzerland on Saturday night, but nevertheless found his way to leave his mark with an assist in Argentina's 3-1 victory. Now Argentina will play England in the semifinals on Wednesday in Atlanta, and France and Spain will be against each other in their semifinal match on Tuesday in Arlington, Texas. As the Toronto Blue Jays celebrate their 50th season, Sportsnet is bringing fans through the definitive story of Canada's team with the Blue Jays Way premiering tonight. The Blue Jays Way is an in-depth, seven-part original series that documents the winding journey from the franchise's beginnings to the 2025 run to the World Series. The San Diego Padres took a 7-4 lead, but Vladimir Guerrero Jr. tied the game with a three-run homer in the sixth inning, his sixth of the season and second in the last three games. Unfortunately for the Blue Jays, former teammate Ty France took Mason Fluharty deep in the bottom of the sixth, giving the Padres a one-run lead, resulting in an 8-7 Padres win. The Blue Jays will look for a win today in the series finale at 2 against the Padres with starter Kevin Gausman. The Montreal Alouettes edged the Calgary Stampeders 37-30 in front of over 18,000 fans last night. This evening, the Saskatchewan Roughriders will host the Hamilton Tiger Cats at Mosaic Stadium at 5. And the Toronto Tempo are playing their second consecutive game at the Bell Centre in Montreal, this time hosting the New York Liberty in an Eastern Conference showdown at 1.
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1: 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The Boeing 747 makes its debut commercial flight. Disco fever was on the rise.
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Now you do what they told you. 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
1: Good morning. I'm Lynn Gallant. A man who admitted to two counts of dangerous driving will serve his sentence in a recovery facility. Greg Nesteroff reports.
2: Javette Aragon Martinez has received a two-year conditional sentence. He'll have to stay at the Discovery House Addiction Recovery Home in Penticton during that time. He's also banned from driving for 4 years after that and will spend 2 years on probation. He admitted to dangerous driving in separate incidents on consecutive days in 2024. He drove his truck into another vehicle in Grand Forks, causing damage and minor injuries. And the next day, he raced from Fruitvale to Nelson, hitting one vehicle and narrowly missing others. He stopped only after hitting a Rock Bluff. Court heard he was under drug-induced delusions at the time. Aragon Martinez has been in jail since last October.
1: A new supportive housing project in Nelson remains on track to open this fall. According to BC Housing, the 43-unit development at 45 Government Road is expected to be completed this summer. Then ownership will be transferred to BC Housing before the building begins operating. The project will provide 43 studio homes with 24-hour on-site supports for people experiencing or at risk of homelessness. Nelson Cares will operate the facility. Nelson will soon consider whether to pursue becoming an e-scooter pilot community. The idea came before council Tuesday after a resident asked the city to consider joining the provincial pilot program. Part of their request centered on being told they needed a license to ride an e-scooter. Councillor Leslie Payne questioned that.
3: But it didn't make sense to me that a safety officer told him that he needed a license for his e-scooter because those things are driving all over the place.
1: Staff explained that e-scooters aren't allowed on public roads in Nelson because it's not a pilot community. Council voted to bring the request back in August, where it will decide whether to pursue joining the program. We're continuing to look at who's running for office this fall. Today, Kate Brown looks at Trail and the regional district of Kootenay Boundary.
4: Trail's mayor race pits councillors Nick Cashel and Terry Martin against each other. Incumbent mayor Colleen Jones hasn't announced her plans, while councillors Bev Benson and Paul Butler are both running again. Doug Wilson is undecided, and we haven't heard from Tia Hansen. At the IDKB, Beaver Valley Director Ali Grieve is seeking re-election. So are Area B Director Linda Worley and Rural Grand Forks Director Linda Wees. But Christina Lake Director Grace McGregor is retiring, and no word yet from West Boundary Director Sharon Gibbs.
1: And a new working group is looking at what ails the Goat River watershed and what to do about it. It got representation from the regional district, Yakinuki, and the provincial government. RDCK planner Paris Marshall-Smith says they'll come up with recommendations to ensure the water supply.
5: Folks are noticing a change in the watershed, that there's less water availability, that timing is changing, and that conditions are more and more dry. And so the watershed is facing water scarcity.
1: You can get involved by filling out a survey on the regional district's website before August 1st. Or you can attend in person on July 24th at Riverside Wilderness Park from 9:30 to 11:30 in the morning.
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6: The Blue Jays were able to out-hit the Padres yesterday, but not outscore them. Falling 5-4 and now sitting at 45-51 just before the All-Star game. Speaking of which, that game will take place tomorrow with Dylan Cease set to be the starter for the AL League. He'll become the only third pitcher in Toronto history to kick off the All-Star game. Finally, the Toronto Tempo's three-point shooting was on display last night, nearly doubling the New York Liberty's percentage in a 93-91 win in the WNBA.
7: A sunny one in store for us today with a daytime high up to 33 degrees in the evening, dropping down to a low of 15, a few clouds overnight. Tomorrow, some increasing cloudiness, a high of 35. Wednesday, sunny clouds and a high of 35. Thursday, sunny and 36. On Friday, a chance of showers, high of 33. Let's take a look at the Tri-BC Road Report. That construction delay within the Castlegar city limits has cleared up, so it's only the Cooney Pass and Paulson Summit ongoing construction that you may need to watch out for. So if anything comes up out there in the West Cooney, do text into the Glacier on Rock line at 250-365-6100. From the Galt Weather Booth, I'm Sam Pike.
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Good morning and welcome back to your Power Rock Morning on the Goat. It's a brand new week. Hope you had a fantastic weekend, whether you spent it out camping or out on the lake or, like us, at home trying to beat the heat. Thanks for kicking off your Monday with me. We've got another busy show lined up. We're going to be celebrating the day of the year, Kooky Kootenai Creature, and plenty of world-class rock. So grab a coffee, settle in. Let's get this week started the right way. Good morning. It's the Goat.

0: Hey, today is International Rock Day. Now, before anybody starts requesting some AC/DC, this one's actually about the rocks beneath our feet. Living out here in the West Kootenai, we're probably taken for granted. Everywhere you look, we're surrounded by mountains built from ancient rock formations that have been there for hundreds of millions of years. The reason we have places like Kootenai Pass, Ring of the Cliffs along Columbia River, and so many incredible hiking trails and viewpoints is due to those rocks. If you ever wandered along a creek or spent today exploring some old mining roads, you've probably come home with a pocket full of cool rocks. I know I absolutely did so as a kid, and to this day still end up doing that sometimes. Geology around here, absolutely fascinating, with our mountains packed of quartz, slate, limestone, granite, all kinds of minerals that help build the mining history of communities like Rossland Trail, Nelson, and Caslow. So today, maybe take a closer look at the landscape around you. Those mountains aren't just beautiful, they've shaped the history of the West Kootenai. Now let's get back to the other kind of rock.
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1: Good morning. I'm Lynn Gallant. A man who raced his truck from Fruitvale to Nelson while on drugs won't have to spend any more time behind bars. More from Greg Nesteroff.
2: Javat Aragon Martinez has been given a 2-year conditional sentence after pleading guilty to dangerous driving. He'll spend that time at the Discovery House Addiction Recovery Home in Penticton. Afterward, he'll be on probation for 2 years and won't be able to drive for 4 years. He admitted to driving his truck into an occupied vehicle in Grand Forks in 2024. And the next day, he drove from Fruitvale to Nelson at speeds of up to 170 kilometers an hour. No one was injured, but there were several close calls before he finally crashed into a rock bluff. The court was told he was suffering from drug-induced psychosis. He spent 9 months in jail before being sentenced on Friday.
1: Nelson City Council will decide next month whether to take steps towards joining BC's e-scooter pilot program. The idea came before council Tuesday after a resident asked the city to consider becoming a pilot community. While some councillors see the potential, Councillor Keith Page urged caution.
3: I am very concerned about the number of severe injuries that we're seeing in other communities, and I don't want to necessarily embrace another product out there.
1: Council voted to bring the request back as a regular agenda item in August, where it will decide whether to pursue a program application. Construction is continuing on Nelson's newest supportive housing project. BC Housing says the development at 45 Government Road remains on schedule for completion this summer. The province will then take ownership before it opens this fall. Nelson Cares will operate the facility, which will provide 43 studio homes with on-site supports for people experiencing homelessness. Most of the incumbents for Trail City Council and the Regional District of Kootenay Boundary want another term. Kate Brown has more.
4: Beaver Valley RDKB Director Ali Grieve will run for re-election. So will Area B Director Linda Worley and Rural Grand Forks Director Linda Kay Wees. But longtime Christina Lake Director and current Board Chair Grace McGregor won't be back. We haven't heard yet from West Boundary Director Sharon Gibbs. Trail Councillors Terry Martin and Nick Cashel are both running for Mayor. Incumbent Colleen Jones hasn't indicated what her plans are. Councillors Bev Benson and Paul Butler will both seek re-election, while Doug Wilson is still thinking about it. No word yet from Tia Hansen.
1: And your input is being sought on a watershed plan for the Goat River. A new working group has been set up, including the regional district, Yakunuki, and provincial government. RDCK planner Paris Marshall-Smith says people have noticed less water is available.
5: It serves such important functions for the communities, for agriculture, for residents, for cultural and social and recreational and spiritual values. Water is essential, and we want to protect water for future needs, for future communities.
1: The group will make recommendations in October. They're asking you to fill out an online survey by August 1st or come to the Riverside Wilderness Park on the morning of July 24th.
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6: The Blue Jays were able to out-hit the Padres yesterday, but not outscore them, falling 5-4 and now sitting at 45-51 just before the All-Star game. Speaking of which, that game will take place tomorrow with Dylan Cease set to be the starter for the AL League. He'll become the only third pitcher in Toronto history to kick off the All-Star game. Finally, the Toronto Tempo's three-point shooting was on display last night, nearly doubling the New York Liberty's percentage in a 93-91 win in the WNBA.
7: Goat weather. A sunny one in store for us today with a daytime high up to 33 degrees in the evening, dropping down to a low of 15, a few clouds overnight. Tomorrow, some increasing cloudiness, a high of 35. Wednesday, sunny clouds and a high of 35. Thursday, sunny and 36. On Friday, a chance of showers. High of 33. Let's take a look at the Tri-BC Road Report. That construction delay within the Castlegar city limits has cleared up, so it's only the Cooney Pass and Paulson Summit ongoing construction that you may need to watch out for. So if anything comes up out there in the West Cooney, do text into the Glacier on Rock line at 250-365-6100. From the Goat Weather Booth, I'm Sam Pike.
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0: It's time for Today in Music History. So we're going back in the past and a little bit about an important event that took place, one of the most important concerts ever held on this day back in 1985. Live Aid took place simultaneously in London and Philadelphia. It's not just another music festival. It's an event that proved music could bring the entire world together for something bigger than entertainment. Queen delivered what many people still consider the greatest live performance in rock history. U2 had their unforgettable act. David Bowie, Elton John, Paul McCartney, The Who, Black Sabbath, Led Zeppelin, Tom Petty. The list just kept going. Even Phil Collins. Someone managed to perform in England, jump on the Concorde, fly across the Atlantic, and perform again in Philadelphia the very same day. By the end of it all, Live Aid had raised roughly 150 million pounds for famine relief in Ethiopia and set the standard for charity concerts that followed. It's one of those moments where rock music showed just how powerful it could be, not just filling stadiums, but making a real difference around the world.
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2: It was like totally the raddest decade. The 80s where girls just wanted to have fun. Mile-high hairspray bangs were gnarly. And pop stars were like total gods.
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0: Time for another kooky, kootney creature. This week we're talking about one of the cutest little mountain residents you've probably heard of, before you've ever seen one, the American pika or pika. If you've ever been hiking in the Selkirks, Monashies, or Brazils and heard a little high-pitched, deep echoing through the rocks, it's a good chance the pika was letting everybody know you were nearby. A relative of rabbits, although they look more like tiny potatoes with ears. One of the coolest things about them is they don't hibernate. Instead, they spend the entire summer gathering grasses, flowers, and leaves into tiny little hay piles that dry in the mountain air. By the winter, they've stored thousands of stems to survive on for months under the snow. They're also incredibly sensitive to heat, so while most of us are complaining about 30 degrees, pikas start struggling in much lower temperatures, which is why scientists usually study them to monitor the health of a mountain ecosystem and climate change. Tiny, hardworking, adorable, probably one of the hardest working little creatures in the Kootenays, that's today's kooky kootney creature.
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1: Good morning. I'm Lynn Gallant. A man who admitted to two counts of dangerous driving will serve his sentence in a recovery facility. Greg Nesteroff reports.
2: Javat Aragon Martinez has received a two-year conditional sentence. He'll have to stay at the Discovery House Addiction Recovery Home in Penticton during that time. He's also banned from driving for 4 years after that and will spend 2 years on probation. He admitted to dangerous driving in separate incidents on consecutive days in 2024. He drove his truck into another vehicle in Grand Forks, causing damage and minor injuries. And the next day, he raced from Fruitvale to Nelson, hitting one vehicle and narrowly missing others. He stopped only after hitting a Rock Bluff. Court heard he was under drug-induced delusions at the time. Aragon Martinez has been in jail since last October.
1: A new supportive housing project in Nelson remains on track to open this fall, according to BC Housing.

0: The 43-unit development at 45 Government Road is expected to be completed this summer. Then ownership will be transferred to BC Housing before the building begins operating. The project will provide 43 studio homes with 24-hour on-site supports for people experiencing or at risk of homelessness. Nelson Cares will operate the facility. Nelson will soon consider whether to pursue becoming an e-scooter pilot community. The idea came before Council Tuesday after a resident asked the city to consider joining the provincial pilot program. Part of their request centered on being told they needed a license to ride an e-scooter. Councillor Leslie Payne questioned that.
1: But it didn't make sense to me that a safety officer told him that he needed a license for his e-scooter because those things are driving all over the place.
0: Staff explained that e-scooters aren't allowed on public roads in Nelson because it's not a pilot community. Council voted to bring the request back in August, where it will decide whether to pursue joining the program. We're continuing to look at who's running for office this fall. Today, Kate Brown looks at Trail and the regional district of Kootenay Boundary.
2: Trail's mayor race pits councillors Nick Cashel and Terry Martin against each other. Incumbent mayor Colleen Jones hasn't announced her plans, while councillors Bev Benson and Paul Butler are both running again. Doug Wilson is undecided, and we haven't heard from Tia Hansen. At the IDKB, Beaver Valley Director Ali Grieve is seeking re-election. So are Area B Director Linda Worley and Rural Grand Forks Director Linda Wees. But Christina Lake Director Grace McGregor is retiring, and no word yet from West Boundary Director Sharon Gibbs.
0: And a new working group is looking at what ails the Goat River watershed and what to do about it. It got representation from the regional district, Yakinuki, and the provincial government. RDCK planner Paris Marshall-Smith says they'll come up with recommendations to ensure the water supply.
3: Folks are noticing a change in the watershed, that there's less water availability, that timing is changing, and that conditions are more and more dry. And so the watershed is facing water scarcity.
0: You can get involved by filling out a survey on the regional district's website before August 1st. Or you can attend in person on July 24th at Riverside Wilderness Park from 9:30 to 11:30 in the morning.
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6: The Blue Jays were able to out-hit the Padres yesterday, but not outscore them, falling 5-4 and now sitting at 45-51 just before the All-Star game. Speaking of which, that game will take place tomorrow with Dylan Cease set to be the starter for the AL League. He'll become the only third pitcher in Toronto history to kick off the All-Star game. Finally, the Toronto Tempo's three-point shooting was on display last night, nearly doubling the New York Liberty's percentage in a 93-91 win in the WNBA.
7: Weather. A sunny one in store for us today with a daytime high up to 33 degrees in the evening, dropping down to a low of 15, a few clouds overnight. Tomorrow, some increasing cloudiness, a high of 35. Wednesday, sunny clouds and a high of 35. Thursday, sunny and 36. On Friday, a chance of showers, high of 33. Let's take a look at the Tri-BC Road Report. That construction delay within the Castlegar city limits has cleared up, so it's only the Cooney Pass and Paulson Summit ongoing construction that you may need to watch out for. So if anything comes up out there in the West Cooney, do text into the Glacier on Rock line at 250-365-6100. From the Galt Weather Booth, I'm Sam Pike.
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Good morning. Real quick, before we get into it, let's take a look at our BC wildfire update. There are two wildfires, count them two, burning in the Southeast Fire District. Not in the West Kootenay, though. Over in the east, near Cranbrook, we're seeing a slight burn between Cranbrook and Creston. And then north of Cranbrook, up past Kimberley, a slight burn in that area as well. These aren't massive wildfires by any means. The Losser River wildfire burning at 115 hectares. That was discovered over the weekend. And, of course, the other wildfire, which doesn't quite have a name yet, just burning at 5 hectares. Other than that, nothing else burning in the Southeast Fire District, but we're going to have those updates for you as they develop. Additionally, you may have seen in the news, Kamloops absolutely covered in smoke. Lytton is experiencing another wildfire, but, again, that's pretty far west of us. If you spot anything, be sure to report it. Stay updated on the wildfire situation at wildfiresituation.nrs.gov.bc.ca.

0: It's time to we'll talk about some pretty sad news here on the Power Rock Morning. Actor Sam Neill has passed away at the age of 78. For me, and I imagine a lot of people, he'll always be Dr. Alan Grant from Jurassic Park. That movie and series blew my mind. Dinosaurs, music, the adventure, and Sam Neill right at the center of it all. Of course, his career stretched far beyond Jurassic Park with decades of incredible performances in film and television. But that's the role that really introduced him to an entire generation, though I do love The Hunt for the Wilder People. Earlier this year, he had shared that he was cancer-free after battling non-Hodgkin lymphoma, so news of his passing came as a surprise. He leaves behind an incredible legacy, countless performances people will continue to enjoy for years to come.
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1: Good morning. I'm Lane Gallant. A man who raced his truck from Fruitvale to Nelson while on drugs won't have to spend any more time behind bars. More from Greg Nesteroff.
2: Javat Aragon Martinez has been given a 2-year conditional sentence after pleading guilty to dangerous driving. He'll spend that time at the Discovery House Addiction Recovery Home in Penticton. Afterward, he'll be on probation for 2 years and won't be able to drive for 4 years. He admitted to driving his truck into an occupied vehicle in Grand Forks in 2024. And the next day, he drove from Fruitvale to Nelson at speeds of up to 170 kilometers an hour. No one was injured, but there were several close calls before he finally crashed into a rock bluff. The court was told he was suffering from drug-induced psychosis. He spent 9 months in jail before being sentenced on Friday.
1: Nelson City Council will decide next month whether to take steps towards joining BC's e-scooter pilot program. The idea came before council Tuesday after a resident asked the city to consider becoming a pilot community. While some councillors see the potential, Councillor Keith Page urged caution.
3: I am very concerned about the number of severe injuries that we're seeing in other communities, and I don't want to necessarily embrace another product out there.
1: Council voted to bring the request back as a regular agenda item in August, where it will decide whether to pursue a program application. Construction is continuing on Nelson's newest supportive housing project. BC Housing says the development at 45 Government Road remains on schedule for completion this summer. The province will then take ownership before it opens this fall. Nelson Cares will operate the facility, which will provide 43 studio homes with on-site supports for people experiencing homelessness. Most of the incumbents for Trail City Council and the Regional District of Kootenay Boundary want another term. Kate Brown has more.
4: Beaver Valley RDKB Director Ali Grieve will run for re-election. So will Area B Director Linda Worley and Rural Grand Forks Director Linda Kay Wees. But longtime Christina Lake Director and current Board Chair Grace McGregor won't be back. We haven't heard yet from West Boundary Director Sharon Gibbs. Trail Councillors Terry Martin and Nick Cashel are both running for mayor. Incumbent Colleen Jones hasn't indicated what her plans are. Councillors Bev Benson and Paul Butler will both seek re-election, while Doug Wilson is still thinking about it. No word yet from Tia Hansen.
1: And your input is being sought on a watershed plan for the Goat River. A new working group has been set up, including the regional district, Yakunuki, and provincial government. RDCK planner Paris Marshall-Smith says people have noticed less water is available.
5: It serves such important functions for the communities, for agriculture, for residents, for cultural and social and recreational and spiritual values. Water is essential, and we want to protect water for future needs, for future communities.
1: The group will make recommendations in October. They're asking you to fill out an online survey by August 1st or come to the Riverside Wilderness Park on the morning of July 24th.
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7: The Blue Jays were able to out-hit the Padres yesterday, but not outscore them, falling 5-4 and now sitting at 45-51 just before the All-Star game. Speaking of which, that game will take place tomorrow with Dylan Cease set to be the starter for the AL League. He'll become the only third pitcher in Toronto history to kick off the All-Star game. Finally, the Toronto Tempo's three-point shooting was on display last night, nearly doubling the New York Liberty's percentage in a 93-91 win in the WNBA.
8: A sunny one in store for us today with a daytime high up to 33 degrees in the evening, dropping down to a low of 15, a few clouds overnight. Tomorrow, some increasing cloudiness, a high of 35. Wednesday, sunny clouds and a high of 35. Thursday, sunny and 36. On Friday, a chance of showers, high of 33. Let's take a look at the Tri-BC Road Report. That construction delay within the Castlegar city limits has cleared up, so it's only the Cooney Pass and Paulson Summit ongoing construction that you may need to watch out for. So if anything comes up out there in the West Cooney, do text into the Glacier on Rock line at 250-365-6100. From the Goat Weather Booth, I'm Sam Pike.
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0: Hey, it's time for the Sam Says So, the part of the show where I come out and take a silly stance. That's right. And today, iced coffee is better than hot coffee. There, I said it. That's right. Once summer rolls around, I don't understand how people are still walking around holding steaming cups of coffee when it's already 30 degrees outside. Give me that iced latte. Give me a cold brew. Throw a little vanilla if you're feeling generous. It's refreshing. It wakes you up just the same. You don't spend the next 20 minutes sweating while trying to drink it. Maybe that's just me, though. Hot coffee does have its place in the middle of January, but July belongs to iced coffee. That's what Sam says.
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1: Good morning. I'm Lynn Gallant. A man who admitted to two counts of dangerous driving will serve his sentence in a recovery facility. Greg Nesteroff reports.
2: Javat Aragon Martinez has received a two-year conditional sentence. He'll have to stay at the Discovery House Addiction Recovery Home in Penticton during that time. He's also banned from driving for 4 years after that and will spend 2 years on probation. He admitted to dangerous driving in separate incidents on consecutive days in 2024. He drove his truck into another vehicle in Grand Forks, causing damage and minor injuries. And the next day, he raced from Fruitvale to Nelson, hitting one vehicle and narrowly missing others. He stopped only after hitting a Rock Bluff. Court heard he was under drug-induced delusions at the time. Aragon Martinez has been in jail since last October.
1: A new supportive housing project in Nelson remains on track to open this fall. According to BC Housing, the 43-unit development at 45 Government Road is expected to be completed this summer. Then ownership will be transferred to BC Housing before the building begins operating. The project will provide 43 studio homes with 24-hour on-site supports for people experiencing or at risk of homelessness. Nelson Cares will operate the facility. Nelson will soon consider whether to pursue becoming an e-scooter pilot community. The idea came before Council Tuesday after a resident asked the city to consider joining the provincial pilot program. Part of their request centered on being told they needed a license to ride an e-scooter. Councillor Leslie Payne questioned that.
3: But it didn't make sense to me that a safety officer told him that he needed a license for his e-scooter because those things are driving all over the place.
1: Staff explained that e-scooters aren't allowed on public roads in Nelson because it's not a pilot community. Council voted to bring the request back in August, where it will decide whether to pursue joining the program. We're continuing to look at who's running for office this fall. Today, Kate Brown looks at Trail and the Regional District of Kootenay Boundary.

0: Trails Mayor race pits councillors Nick Cashel and Terry Martin against each other. Incumbent Mayor Colleen Jones hasn't announced her plans, while councillors Bev Benson and Paul Butler are both running again. Doug Wilson is undecided, and we haven't heard from Tia Hansen. At the IDKB, Beaver Valley Director Ali Grieve is seeking re-election. So are Area B Director Linda Worley and Rural Grand Forks Director Linda Wees. But Christina Lake Director Grace McGregor is retiring, and no word yet from West Boundary Director Sharon Gibbs.
1: And a new working group is looking at what ails the Goat River watershed and what to do about it. It got representation from the regional district, Yakinuki, and the provincial government. RDCK planner Paris Marshall-Smith says they'll come up with recommendations to ensure the water supply.
2: Folks are noticing a change in the watershed, that there's less water availability, that timing is changing, and that conditions are more and more dry. And so the watershed is facing water scarcity.
1: You can get involved by filling out a survey on the regional district's website before August 1st. Or you can attend in person on July 24th at Riverside Wilderness Park from 9:30 to 11:30 in the morning.
3: Be the first to know. Get daily and weekly news alerts by signing up at our website, mykootenaynow.com.
4: The Blue Jays were able to out-hit the Padres yesterday, but not outscore them, falling 5-4 and now sitting at 45-51 just before the All-Star game. Speaking of which, that game will take place tomorrow with Dylan Cease set to be the starter for the AL League. He'll become the only third pitcher in Toronto history to kick off the All-Star game. Finally, the Toronto Tempo's three-point shooting was on display last night, nearly doubling the New York Liberty's percentage in a 93-91 win in the WNBA.
5: Goat Sports for the Bombay Restaurant in Castlegar. 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
6: Goat weather.
7: A sunny one in store for us today with a daytime high up to 33 degrees in the evening, dropping down to a low of 15, a few clouds overnight. Tomorrow, some increasing cloudiness, a high of 35. Wednesday, sunny clouds and a high of 35. Thursday, sunny and 36. On Friday, a chance of showers, high of 33. Let's take a look at the Tri-BC Road Report. That construction delay within the Castlegar city limits has cleared up, so it's only the Cooney Pass and Paulson Summit ongoing construction that you may need to watch out for. So if anything comes up out there in the West Cooney, do text into the Glacier on Rock line at 250-365-6100. From the Goat Weather Booth, I'm Sam Pike.
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Hey, quick reminder this morning. If you aren't already following us on Facebook at 993 The Goat-CKQR, come and check it out. It's where you're going to find videos from the show, interviews, concert announcements, local events happening around the West Kootenai contests. It's one of the easiest ways to get in touch with me as well. Whether you've got a song request, a story to share, or just want to say good morning, Sam, I'd love to hear from you. If you're ever outside a broadcast area, heading out on a road trip, or if radio isn't cooperating as well, you can remember, always listen live online through the Vista Radio Player. However you choose to listen, thanks for making us part of your day.

0: The Castlegar RCMP is reminding everyone to brush up on the rules surrounding electric transportation devices. You know the ones, with it being summer and a little bit warm out there. E-bikes, e-scooters, and electric dirt bikes are showing up around town. And police say they've noticed a growing number of riders using sidewalks, bike lanes, and roads where they might not actually be allowed to. One thing that surprises a lot of people, electric scooters aren't actually permitted in Castlegar. The city isn't part of BC's e-scooter pilot program, so riding here can actually lead to a ticket. E-bikes, of course, have their own set of rules. Riders need to obey traffic laws, stay off sidewalks, and use bike lanes where available. RCMP say they're going to continue focusing on education and enforcement to help keep everyone safe. So whether you're driving, cycling, or riding an e-bike, we're all sharing the same roads out there. A little extra patience goes a long way.
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1: Good morning. I'm Lane Gallant. A man who raced his truck from Fruitvale to Nelson while on drugs won't have to spend any more time behind bars. More from Greg Nesteroff.
2: Javat Aragon Martinez has been given a 2-year conditional sentence after pleading guilty to dangerous driving. He'll spend that time at the Discovery House Addiction Recovery Home in Penticton. Afterward, he'll be on probation for 2 years and won't be able to drive for 4 years. He admitted to driving his truck into an occupied vehicle in Grand Forks in 2024. And the next day, he drove from Fruitvale to Nelson at speeds of up to 170 kilometers an hour. No one was injured, but there were several close calls before he finally crashed into a rock bluff. The court was told he was suffering from drug-induced psychosis. He spent 9 months in jail before being sentenced on Friday.
1: Nelson City Council will decide next month whether to take steps towards joining BC's e-scooter pilot program. The idea came before council Tuesday after a resident asked the city to consider becoming a pilot community. While some councillors see the potential, Councillor Keith Page urged caution.
3: I am very concerned about the number of severe injuries that we're seeing in other communities, and I don't want to necessarily embrace another product out there.
1: Council voted to bring the request back as a regular agenda item in August, where it will decide whether to pursue a program application. Construction is continuing on Nelson's newest supportive housing project. BC Housing says the development at 45 Government Road remains on schedule for completion this summer. The province will then take ownership before it opens this fall. Nelson Cares will operate the facility, which will provide 43 studio homes with on-site supports for people experiencing homelessness. Most of the incumbents for Trail City Council and the Regional District of Kootenay Boundary want another term. Kate Brown has more.
4: Beaver Valley RDKB Director Ali Grieve will run for re-election. So will Area B Director Linda Worley and Rural Grand Forks Director Linda K. Wees. But longtime Christina Lake Director and current Board Chair Grace McGregor won't be back. We haven't heard yet from West Boundary Director Sharon Gibbs. Trail Councillors Terry Martin and Nick Cashel are both running for mayor. Incumbent Colleen Jones hasn't indicated what her plans are. Councillors Bev Benson and Paul Butler will both seek re-election, while Doug Wilson is still thinking about it. No word yet from Tia Hansen.
1: And your input is being sought on a watershed plan for the Goat River. A new working group has been set up, including the regional district, Yakunuki, and provincial government. RDCK planner Paris Marshall-Smith says people have noticed less water is available.
5: Serves such important functions for the communities, for agriculture, for residents, for cultural and social and recreational and spiritual values. Water is essential, and we want to protect water for future needs, for future communities.
1: The group will make recommendations in October. They're asking you to fill out an online survey by August 1st or come to the Riverside Wilderness Park on the morning of July 24th.
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6: The Blue Jays were able to out-hit the Padres yesterday, but not outscore them, falling 5-4 and now sitting at 45-51 just before the All-Star game. Speaking of which, that game will take place tomorrow with Dylan Cease set to be the starter for the AL League. He'll become the only third pitcher in Toronto history to kick off the All-Star game. Finally, the Toronto Tempo's three-point shooting was on display last night, nearly doubling the New York Liberty's percentage in a 93-91 win in the WNBA.
7: A sunny one in store for us today with a daytime high up to 33 degrees in the evening, dropping down to a low of 15, a few clouds overnight. Tomorrow, some increasing cloudiness, a high of 35. Wednesday, sunny clouds and a high of 35. Thursday, sunny and 36. On Friday, a chance of showers. High of 33. Let's take a look at the Tri-BC Road Report. That construction delay within the Castlegar city limits has cleared up, so it's only the Cooney Pass and Paulson Summit ongoing construction that you may need to watch out for. So if anything comes up out there in the West Cooney, do text into the Glacier on Rock line at 250-365-6100. From the Galt Weather Booth, I'm Sam Pike.
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0: Hey, we're into kitten season out there. That means the BCSBCA West Kootenay is looking for more foster homes. Shelters tend to get especially busy this time of year as litters of kittens arrive faster than they can be adopted. And fostering helps give those little ones a safe place to grow up until they're ready for their forever home. If you've ever thought about fostering a pet, this might be the perfect opportunity. The SPCA provides support and you help give an animal the best possible start. Even if fostering isn't for you, it's always worth spreading the word. Sometimes all it takes is one share or one conversation to help an animal find its home. You can stop by our Facebook page, 993thegoat-CKQR, as well to check out our Pets of the Week, Mochi, Marshmallow, and Cotton the Chinchillas. I spoke to Danielle at the BCSBCA on Friday, and the video is all up there on our Facebook. Check it out.
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0: Hey, it's Monday. Time for another Movie Monday. Every Monday, we play a short clip of audio from a movie or TV show, and we have listeners guess as to what movie or TV show it is from. This is a listener-requested movie, so listen closely. See if you can recognize it from this clip.
1: I'm awfully glad you asked me that, Lloyd, because I just happen to have two 20s and two 10s right here in my wallet. I was afraid they were going to be there till next April. So here's what. You slip me a bottle of bourbon, a little glass, and some ice. You can do that, can't you, Lloyd? You're not too busy, are you?
0: Now, I'm not much of a drinker. Heck, I can't take any kind of hard liquor. I enjoy beer every now and then. 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
1: Good morning. I'm Lynn Gallant. A man who admitted to two counts of dangerous driving will serve his sentence in a recovery facility. Greg Nesteroff reports.
2: Javette Aragon Martinez has received a two-year conditional sentence. He'll have to stay at the Discovery House Addiction Recovery Home in Penticton during that time. He's also banned from driving for 4 years after that and will spend 2 years on probation. He admitted to dangerous driving in separate incidents on consecutive days in 2024. He drove his truck into another vehicle in Grand Forks, causing damage and minor injuries. And the next day, he raced from

0: Fruitvale to Nelson, hitting one vehicle and narrowly missing others. He stopped only after hitting a rock bluff. Court heard he was under drug-induced delusions at the time. Aragon Martinez has been in jail since last October.
1: A new supportive housing project in Nelson remains on track to open this fall. According to BC Housing, the 43-unit development at 45 Government Road is expected to be completed this summer. Then ownership will be transferred to BC Housing before the building begins operating. The project will provide 43 studio homes with 24-hour on-site supports for people experiencing or at risk of homelessness. Nelson Cares will operate the facility. Nelson will soon consider whether to pursue becoming an e-scooter pilot community. The idea came before Council Tuesday after a resident asked the city to consider joining the provincial pilot program. Part of their request centered on being told they needed a license to ride an e-scooter. Councillor Leslie Payne questioned that.
2: But it didn't make sense to me that a safety officer told him that he needed a license for his e-scooter because those things are driving all over the place.
1: Staff explained that e-scooters aren't allowed on public roads in Nelson because it's not a pilot community. Council voted to bring the request back in August, where it will decide whether to pursue joining the program. We're continuing to look at who's running for office this fall. Today, Kate Brown looks at Trail and the regional district of Kootenay Boundary.
3: Trail's mayor race pits councillors Nick Cashel and Terry Martin against each other. Incumbent mayor Colleen Jones hasn't announced her plans, while councillors Bev Benson and Paul Butler are both running again. Doug Wilson is undecided, and we haven't heard from Tia Hansen. At the IDKB, Beaver Valley Director Ali Grieve is seeking re-election. So are Area B Director Linda Worley and Rural Grand Forks Director Linda Wees. But Christina Lake Director Grace McGregor is retiring, and no word yet from West Boundary Director Sharon Gibbs.
1: And a new working group is looking at what ails the Goat River watershed and what to do about it. It got representation from the regional district, Yakinuki, and the provincial government. RDCK planner Paris Marshall-Smith says they'll come up with recommendations to ensure the water supply.
4: Folks are noticing a change in the watershed, that there's less water availability, that timing is changing, and that conditions are more and more dry. And so the watershed is facing water scarcity.
1: You can get involved by filling out a survey on the regional district's website before August 1st. 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
6: The Blue Jays were able to out-hit the Padres yesterday, but not outscore them, falling 5-4 and now sitting at 45-51 just before the All-Star game. Speaking of which, that game will take place tomorrow with Dylan Cease set to be the starter for the AL League. He'll become the only third pitcher in Toronto history to kick off the All-Star game. Finally, the Toronto Tempo's three-point shooting was on display last night, nearly doubling the New York Liberty's percentage in a 93-91 win in the WNBA.
7: Goat weather. A sunny one in store for us today with a daytime high up to 33 degrees in the evening, dropping down to a low of 15, a few clouds overnight. Tomorrow, some increasing cloudiness, a high of 35. Wednesday, sunny clouds and a high of 35. Thursday, sunny and 36. On Friday, a chance of showers, high of 33. Let's take a look at the Tri-BC Road Report. That construction delay within the Castlegar city limits has cleared up, so it's only the Cooney Pass and Paulson Summit ongoing construction that you may need to watch out for. So if anything comes up out there in the West Cooney, do text into the Glacier on Rock line at 250-365-6100. From the Galt Weather Booth, I'm Sam Pike.
5: What is

0: Earlier this morning, we were talking about International Rock Day and all the incredible mountains and landscapes we get to call home out here in the West Kootenay. And that led me to think about my childhood. See, growing up in Airdrie, Alberta, my family used to travel to Kamloops every single summer to visit my grandmother. And along the way, we'd stop in Golden, BC. And in Golden, there was a McDonald's. And back in the day, the McDonald's was sitting next to a bit of a forest. You go through the forest, and at the bottom of it, there was a little creek. Every single time we'd stop at that creek, we'd end up bringing home a couple big old rocks. One time we were traveling through and a bunch of fish were spawning. It was absolutely incredible. And a big part of my memories from childhood summers was stopping in Golden, BC and getting a couple of rocks. Now, years later, they had completely demolished the area where the creek was, but it still had some rocks at it. So during the drive for my grandmother's funeral, I made one last stop in Golden, BC to pick up a rock and bring it home to my then family. My goodness. So rocks can carry a lot of memories. Hopefully you have a couple happy memory rocks with you at home.
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Earlier on the Power Rock Morning, we traveled back in history on this day. Back then, it was the Live Aid concert, and that got me thinking about concerts in general. Some concerts are fun, and then there are ones you'll never forget. Maybe it was your first concert. For me, my first concert was actually Rock the River in Calgary. That was a Christian concert back in the day. We had Skillet, Flyleaf, and a bunch of others that came on through. But growing up, I never really went to a whole lot of concerts. Just wasn't really my vibe until I got into my teens and then my adulthood, checking out the Stampede. Billy Talent being a huge one for me. Absolutely loved that show. Went right after I got a tattoo. I got scratched in the pit, and that became an infected mess, but still a fun memory. What are your concert memories? Text in to the Glacier Honda Rock Line, 250-365-6100. Let me know.

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0: Good morning, Sam Pike here on the Power Rock Morning. Our kooky kootenai creature today was the American pika, which I kind of admire. They're tiny, they spend all summer working, gathering food, and getting ready for winter, and somehow they still survive in some of the harshest mountain environments out there. Meanwhile, I'm spending 10 minutes to mow the lawn and deciding I earned a two-hour nap. Sometimes nature can be pretty humbling. It also reminds you that the smallest creatures often do some of the biggest jumps. Bees pollinate our plants, ants build entire underground cities, and pikas gather thousands of little stems of grass just to make it through winter. Not bad for something that's about the size of a potato. Makes you appreciate just how incredible the wildlife around the West Kootenai really is. If you have a suggestion for our kooky kootenai creature for next week, do text into the Glacier Honor Rock line at 250-365-6100.
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Well, that's going to do it for yet another edition of the Power Rock Morning. Thanks for starting your Monday with me. Hope we helped ease you back into the work week with some great music, some local news, maybe and taught you a thing or two, whether it's about bikes in the mountains or the incredible legacy of Live Aid. If you missed anything from the show, or if you want to keep up with what's happening around the West Kootenai, make sure you've given us a follow on 99.3 The Kotash, CKQR on Facebook or Instagram, or we're even on X nowadays. We'd love to hear from you there anytime. Up next, The Price is Right, ready to keep the world-class rock rolling. So don't go anywhere. Have yourself a fantastic Monday. Stay cool out there. I'm going to be back tomorrow morning doing it all over again right here on The Goat.

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1: I'm Storm Lenny. A man who raced his truck from Fruitvale to Nelson while on drugs won't have to spend any more time behind bars. More from Greg Nesteroff.
2: Javat Aragon Martinez has been given a 2-year conditional sentence after pleading guilty to dangerous driving. He'll spend that time at the Discovery House Addiction Recovery Home in Penticton. Afterward, he'll be on probation for 2 years and won't be able to drive for 4 years. He admitted to driving his truck into an occupied vehicle in Grand Forks in 2024. And the next day, he drove from Fruitvale to Nelson at speeds of up to 170 kilometers an hour. No one was injured, but there were several close calls before he finally crashed into a rock bluff. The court was told he was suffering from drug-induced psychosis. He spent 9 months in jail before being sentenced on Friday.
1: Nelson City Council will decide next month whether to take steps towards joining BC's e-scooter pilot program. The idea came before council Tuesday after a resident asked the city to consider becoming a pilot community. While some councillors see the potential, Councillor Keith Page urged caution.
3: I am very concerned about the number of severe injuries that we're seeing in other communities, and I don't want to necessarily embrace another product out there.
1: Council voted to bring the request back as a regular agenda item in August, where it will then decide whether to pursue a program application. Construction is continuing on Nelson's newest supportive housing project. BC Housing says the development at 45 Government Road remains on schedule for completion this summer. The province will then take ownership before it opens this fall. Nelson Cares will operate the facility, which will provide 43 studio homes with on-site supports for people experiencing homelessness. Your input is being sought on a watershed plan for the Goat River. A new working group has been set up, including the regional district, Yakinuki, and provincial government. RDCK planner Paris Marshall-Smith says people have noticed less water is available.
4: It serves such important functions for the communities, for agriculture, for residents, for cultural and social and recreational and spiritual values. Water is essential, and we want to protect water for future needs, for future communities.
1: The group will make recommendations in October. They're asking you to fill out an online survey by August 1st or come out to Riverside Wilderness Park on the morning of July 24th. Most of the incumbents for Trail City Council and the Regional District of Kootenay Boundary want another term. Kate Brown has more.
5: Beaver Valley RDKB Director Ali Grieve will run for re-election. So will Area B Director Linda Worley and Rural Grand Forks Director Linda Kay Wees. But longtime Christina Lake Director and current Board Chair Grace McGregor won't be back. We haven't heard yet from West Boundary Director Sharon Gibbs. Trail Councillors Terry Martin and Nick Cashel are both running for Mayor. Incumbent Colleen Jones hasn't indicated what her plans are. Councillors Bev Benson and Paul Butler will both seek re-election, while Doug Wilson is still thinking about it. No word yet from Tia Hansen.
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1: The MLB All-Star Break kicks off this evening with the annual Home Run Derby. For the first time in over 3 years, Vladdy Guerrero Jr. has not only backed out of the event, but also backed out of the All-Star game altogether. That still leaves four from Toronto representing their team in Dylan Cease, Ernie Clement, Louis Varland, and John Snyder. Meanwhile, the BC Lions have decided to shake up their coaching staff, hiring Dennis McKnight as the latest special teams coordinator. McKnight is a former NFL guard who played 10 years in the league. And finally, FIFA is looking to expand things in 2030. The president confirmed a possible expansion to 64 teams compared to the current 32. If expanded, the tournament

0: It would consist of 128 games in total, which is only 24 more games than the 104 at this year's World Cup. Expect delays over the Big Orange Bridge in Nelson this week due to maintenance. Single lane traffic is in effect from 7 a.m. to 7 p.m. until Friday. There's also road work on Highway 3B north of the Nancy Green Summit to Rosland, with single lane traffic in effect from 6 a.m. to 5 p.m. And there's still paving operations underway on a section of Highway 3 between Castlegar and Christina Lake, where single lane traffic is also in effect weekdays until 7 p.m. In our weather forecast, sunny with a high of 33 this afternoon, a few clouds tonight dropping down to 15, increasing cloudiness tomorrow afternoon with a high of 35, and cloudy dropping down to 17 for tomorrow night. I'm Storm Lenny.
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1: This is Dan Ashman from EM4 and EM Plus and Trail with some great news for your family. You know, we've got the Passion, we've got the 66, and that's a great big number right now because we've got six salespeople between AM Ford and AM Plus, but we also have six managers between the three sales managers, myself, DJ Ashman, and Cody Henninger, but also three qualified business managers with over 100 years of experience in the business in Dennis Bedeen, Patty Root, and also Tim Horkoff. 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But right now we've got an outstanding selection of vehicles with over 30 of the new F-150s. We've got 14 of the Ford Mavericks. We've got 19 of the Ford Bronco Sports. So all wrapped up with three business managers in Dennis Bedeen, Patty Root, and Tim Horkoff. 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

Good afternoon. I'm Bryce. We're starting the show on the bad side of the moon. That was April Wine. What a nice day. Super hot out, 31 degrees right now, a high of 33, and the temperature is just going to keep rising. By the time we get to Thursday, I'm seeing a high of 36. Youch. Going to be scorching hot. We do have a slight chance of showers later on in the week, but that's not till Thursday or so, and it's got a lot of heat before we get there. If we're feeling the Monday lull, you know, the afternoon sort of fog, well, this one might pump up the energy a little bit. Trapped, headstrong.

0: A little cocaine cowgirl from Matt Maze and El Torpedo. It's on the goat. All right. I know, okay, I can't be the only one here who was all had FIFA fever, right? The World Cup was going on. Canada was doing really well. There's all this excitement about it. But basically, the moment that Team Canada got eliminated, my interest went from, you know, way up there to way down there. But it is continuing, and we're down to the final four. The semifinals will get going tomorrow, France versus Spain. And then on Wednesday, it's the other semifinal, England versus Argentina. And I was looking kind of back. I was like, who do I want to cheer for here? Well, considering the fact that Argentina, Spain, and France have won three of the past World Cups, well, England hasn't won since the 60s, so I'm going to cheer for England. There we have it. The finals taking place on Sunday.
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Voodoo from Godsmack on the Goat. All right, got some Bob Dylan for you. Okay, who's seen the movie Pat Garrett and Billy the Kid? This is an iconic Western movie from 1973, and its soundtrack was released on this day, July 13th of that same year. And what makes this movie interesting is really the part that Bob Dylan plays in it. Now, he plays a character in the movie called Alias, but his biggest contribution was writing the soundtrack itself. And on that soundtrack, a legendary song, Knocking on Heaven's Door. This has been covered by legends like Eric Clapton and Guns N' Roses. Probably one of the most, like, covered songs in the history of rock. It's simple, right? It's very powerful, though. Just two chords, and really, this goes well beyond the movie. Bob Dylan, Knocking on Heaven's Door.

0: man's dead, and so is the KIJHL. Yes, we are approaching a new hockey season here in the West Coots, and it's a whole new look. The WIJHL, Western International Junior Hockey League, will take half the teams pretty much, and then the rest of them will join with the PJHL and form the BCHC. If it's confusing, don't worry, it's confusing for me as well. But some of the schedules are starting to come out. The WIJHL schedule is released, and if you're curious about who the Rebels are going to be playing this year, you can find it on our Facebook page on the Rebels as well, or just go to CastleGarRebels.ca. The home opener at the CastleGar Complex is going down on September 19th. They're taking on 100 Mile House, and the game will be at 7 p.m. If you got any questions about this league, I can try to answer them for you if I know, but I have a lot of questions in my own right. 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

Tick, tick, boom. It's the Hives. Wait for it. And there we go. Now it's over. Okay. Tick, tick, boom right there. And, well, we're going to throw it back to 1985 on this day. Live Aid, one of the biggest music events that have ever happened. Concerts happening simultaneously at Wembley Stadium in London and JFK Stadium in Philadelphia, featuring a who's who. 150 countries watched legends like David Bowie and Elton John, Paul McCartney, U2, Queen, Eric Clapton, and The Who. Yes, truly a massive event. And more than just a concert, it was a moment the whole world was watching. The whole world joined together for this one.

0: Kiss rocking it in Detroit Rock City. And, well, that brings us to Come On Man, which is also from Michigan. A suspicious vehicle on the highway. Somebody calls the cops on the person. The officers arrive, and they understand very quickly what the issue was. They found a car with no windshield, no doors, no license plate, and an axe sticking out of the roof. Yeah, that's the story. He had no explanation for the condition, and he failed a sobriety test. Come on, man.
1: The goat.
2: 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It's time for brunch.
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Montreal's Sass Jordan, bringing the sass to the GOAT with Tell Somebody. I'm Bryce. The Bryce is right. All right. This weekend in Trail is the 2026 BC Little League Provincial Tournament going down at Andy Bolesky Park on Saturday. And volunteers are still needed. So maybe if you have a little bit of time to give, you can get in touch with Kristen, 250-921-4088. You can also find them on Facebook, the Trail Little League group there as well. And also coming up in 2 years, Trail's going to be hosting the Canadian Championship, the Nationals. So this is sort of like a trial run to see how we do. Looking forward to the Little League Provincial Tournament this weekend. All right, that's coming up. But right now, CCR, I think there's a bad moon rising.

0: by Sloan on the go. So last year when I was living in Nanaimo, my bike got stolen. You know, I had it. Had it locked, everything, didn't matter, still got stolen. So I didn't have a bike for the last year and change, but I got one for my birthday, which is actually coming up this weekend. Anyways, I'm kind of new to the scene of riding, you know, in the West Kootenays. So if you could like recommend a good spot to go riding, like I would love that. I took it out this weekend, but I don't really know where to start. I know there's lots of good trails and stuff, but I don't know. 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Anyways, if you can help me out, Glacier Honda Rockline, 250-365-6100. 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
3: 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You know, we've got the Passion, we've got the 66, and that's a great big number right now because we've got six salespeople between AM Ford and AM Plus, but we also have six managers between the three sales managers, myself, DJ Ashman, and Cody Henninger, but also three qualified business managers with over 100 years of experience in the business in Dennis Bedeen, Patty Root, and also Tim Horkoff. 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We've got 14 of the Ford Mavericks. We've got 19 of the Ford Bronco Sports. So all wrapped up with three business managers in Dennis Bedeen, Patty Root, and Tim Horkoff. 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

Stop Dragging My Heart Around, the duet featuring Tom Petty and Stevie Nicks. Man, a couple of icons right there. Stevie Nicks, what a woman, right? Really helped break down walls, right? She proved that a woman could be the voice of one of the biggest acts in rock. And it, in many ways, opened the door for other bands to sort of challenge the status quo of what a band should look like. And no one else did that quite like Heart, with the powerful vocals of Ann Wilson. A couple of the all-time great female-fronted groups, and Heart right at the center. Straight on.

0: Baby Ran by 5440 on the GOAT. Yeah, good stuff right there. On the weekend, I tried Chaos Kitchen. This is the food truck, which is located in the parking lot of Kootenai Cannabis. I've been driving by this truck for like a couple weeks now, and I see it, and I'm like, should I stop? I don't know. Finally did stop on the weekend, and I would really recommend it. If you haven't tried Chaos Kitchen before, they make homemade bacon, and it is out of this world. Definitely check it out. Maybe stop by on your way home today. They got a great menu. I tried the BLT, which was so good. Anyway, shout out to Chaos Kitchen because, well, why not support local?
1: It was the beginning of a new millennium, a decade all about technological advancements. The film industry became limitless with digital animation and 3D technology. Social networking sites became global communication speedways.
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6: One, two.

Heavy is the crown, Linkin Park on the goat. Okay, how about some Dio? On Friday, we celebrated Ronnie James Dio's birthday. Today, we celebrate his album, The Last in Line, released on this day, 1984. And I think there's something to make note about Dio. Okay, the lyrics and what he's actually singing about might be two different things. He's not just singing about dragons and fantasy worlds and stuff like that. He's singing about life itself, the challenges that we face, the choices that we make along the way. In this one, The Last in Line, it uses a lot of larger-than-life imagery to tell a story about a simple journey, about stepping into the unknown, facing challenges, and finding your own strength. Beneath the mythology was always something very real. It's Dio, The Last in Line.

0: Livin' Lovin' Made from Led Zeppelin on the GOAT. 4 o'clock news coming up in less than 7 minutes right now. Also coming up, it's Monday. We have a main event to get into. We'll dive in the 4 o'clock hour and execute the main event at 5. Right now, your quote of the day from a birthday boy, Harrison Ford. Here's the quote. I realized early on that success was tied to not giving up. Most people give up and go on to other things. If you simply don't give up, you will outlast the people who came in on the bus with you.
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1: I'm Storm Lenny. A newly released report from BC's police watchdog has found a Grand Forks RCMP officer was justified in the shooting of an armed man during a 2023 standoff. According to the Independent Investigations Office of BC, the standoff began on August 13, 2023, when police tracked down a truck reported stolen in Alberta at a rural home on Willow Road. Officers spent about 6 hours trying to get the man to surrender after he had barricaded himself inside. The man later fired a shotgun from inside the house before coming out still carrying the gun when an officer opened fire. Those circumstances led the IIO to conclude the officer acted lawfully because the man continued to pose an imminent threat. The man survived but was left a quadriplegic. Grand Forks City Council has turned down a couple of requests from a local developer.

0: He's also banned from driving for 4 years after that and will spend 2 years on probation. He admitted to dangerous driving in separate incidents on consecutive days in 2024. He drove his truck into another vehicle in Grand Forks, causing damage and minor injuries. And the next day, he raced from Fruitvale to Nelson, hitting one vehicle and narrowly missing others. He stopped only after hitting a rock bluff. Court heard he was under drug-induced delusions at the time. Aragon Martinez has been in jail since last October.
1: Does federal funding for tech's expansion in Trail change the conversation around a municipal tax shift? Mayor Colleen Jones says we'll see.
2: I was thinking about that as well, and I think that's something that we'll be talking about at the table when we get there for sure. I mean, those conversations, I believe, are going to continue.
1: The company wants to get its share of the municipal bill, down from 60% to 50% over 10 years. Council is sympathetic, but didn't offer any relief this year. Last week, the feds announced $400 million to help increase the smelter's ability to process critical minerals. BC Nurses Union members picketed at the Nanaimo Regional General Hospital on Monday as talks are set to begin with a special mediator to help resolve a labor dispute. The union began job action on July 2nd and said its workers will no longer perform non-nursing duties, such as cleaning and answering phones, and would refuse non-essential overtime. Union President Adrian Geer called on the province to listen to nurses, respect them, and invest in strategies to retain and recruit more people.
3: Issues that are faced by nurses here are faced by all nurses. Whether you're a nurse from Comox, Port Alberni, Port Hardy, Victoria, my neck of the woods, which is right with ABC, the struggles are real, and they're the same wherever we go in this province.
1: Geer says she will be meeting with the bargaining team, and she anticipates meeting with the mediator. The Creston Valley Fire Department has a new interim chief. The town has appointed Laura Dodman to the role, following the departure of Jared Riel. Dodman has been with the department since 1998, starting as a paid on-call firefighter before serving as lieutenant, captain, and assistant fire chief. The town says there will be no changes to service levels during the transition. A recruitment process for a new permanent director of protective services will begin in the coming weeks.
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1: The MLB All-Star Break kicks off this evening with the annual Home Run Derby. For the first time in over 3 years, Vladdy Guerrero Jr. has not only backed out of the event, but also backed out of the All-Star game altogether. That still leaves four from Toronto representing their team in Dylan Cease, Ernie Clement, Louis Varland, and John Snyder. Meanwhile, the BC Lions have decided to shake up their coaching staff, hiring Dennis McKnight as the latest special teams coordinator. McKnight is a former NFL guard who played 10 years in the league. And finally, FIFA is looking to expand things in 2030. The president confirmed a possible expansion to 64 teams compared to the current 32. If expanded, the tournament would consist of 128 games in total, which is only 24 more games than the 104 at this year's World Cup. Single lane traffic is in effect over the Big Orange Bridge in Nelson until 7 p.m. and a section of Highway 3 between Christina Lake and Castlegar. There's also currently a 2-sailing wait for the Kootenay Lake Ferry at the Kootenay Bay Terminal. In our weather forecast, a few clouds tonight dropping down to 15, increasing cloudiness with a high of 35 tomorrow afternoon, cloudy periods tomorrow night dropping down to 17, and a mix of sun and clouds with a high of 35 for Wednesday. I'm Storm Lenny.
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Telling the Truth from Toronto. It was Finger 11 in there before with Filter and Blue Sky Mystery. I'm Bryce, and the Bryce is right. It's Monday. That means it'll be Main Event Monday coming up in a little bit. I will preview today's matchup. It's a battle of two of the biggest action stars ever. It's going to be a fun one. But Odd Origins also coming up in just a few minutes. The Ice Cream Cone, that's where we're going today. First, Evanescence, who will you follow?

0: Beverly Hills on the GOAT. Odd Origins right now. You know, there's something about summer that's incomplete without an ice cream cone. But, well, historically, originally, you ate ice cream out of a dish or a bowl. Well, it was at the 1904 World's Fair in St. Louis where a vendor ran into a problem. Okay, he was selling ice cream, but he ran out of the dishes needed to serve it. But a nearby vendor was selling a thin, crispy, waffle-like pastry, so the two teamed up and one of the most recognizable summer treats was born. Yeah, the ice cream cone was not created because somebody had some grand plan. It happened because someone ran out of plates. And the part that makes it even more perfect, the World's Fair where this happened was all about innovation. This exact fair introduced people to things like x-ray machines, the Ferris wheel, Jell-O, and cotton candy. The ice cream cone just kind of fit right in.
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2: Unbeatable value has arrived at Shadow Mountain Golf Course. Every Monday after 5 p.m., enjoy Shadow Mountain's signature 9 holes for less. Now through August 10th, play holes 1 to 4 and 14 through 18 for just $55 for adults and $27 for juniors. 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

Still rock and roll to me. That's Billy Joel. I'm Bryce, and excited for this weekend. We got a fun concert type event put on by the Castlegar Station Museum at the museum, the Night Music and Market. That's happening Saturday, starting at about 4 p.m., running till 9-ish or so. Live music performances by LB and Ella Lamoureux, Jackson Drive, as well as Paris Pick as well. We got a lot of local vendors on site. It's going to be a fun time. I'm looking forward to it. And we're actually going to hear from Paris tomorrow. She's going to be stopping in for a little chat to get you ready for this event going down on Saturday. Yes. Now it's Collective Soul with December in July on the Goat.

0: Ashes live on the GOAT. Coming up at 5, also live on the GOAT. Main event Monday. We've got a fight for the ages today. It's Sylvester Stallone versus Arnold Schwarzenegger. Let's look at the tail of the tape. You got Stallone, right? The man behind Rocky, Rambo, a fighter who's built a career on heart, on refusing to stay down. He might not be the biggest man in the fight, but he might be the toughest. And then there's Arnold, the Terminator, Commando, a human wrecking ball. He's bigger, he's stronger, and about as intimidating as any action hero there's ever been. So the question, when the bell rings, does the unstoppable force overpower the ultimate survivor, or can heart overcome sheer power? At 5, we find out. 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

0: Blue Stones, Don't Miss. And as we approach 5 o'clock, as we approach Main Event Monday, two opponents that certainly don't miss, Arnold Schwarzenegger and Sylvester Stallone. Power versus heart. It's almost ready to go. We'll ring the bell after the 5 o'clock news. It's almost time for Main Event Monday.
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1: I'm Storm Lenny. A newly released report from BC's police watchdog has found a Grand Forks RCMP officer was justified in the shooting of an armed man during a 2023 standoff. According to the Independent Investigations Office of BC, the standoff began on August 13, 2023, when police tracked down a truck reported stolen in Alberta at a rural home on Willow Road. Officers spent about 6 hours trying to get the man to surrender after he had barricaded himself inside. The man later fired a shotgun from inside the house before coming out still carrying the gun when an officer opened fire. Those circumstances led the IIO to conclude the officer acted lawfully because the man continued to pose an imminent threat. The man survived but was left a quadriplegic. Grand Forks City Council has turned down a couple of requests from a local developer. Chuck Farabioff is putting in a 20-lot subdivision on 68th Avenue. He wanted the city to reduce its 125% security deposit.
2: That's a big ask, but once we have titles and start selling properties, that increases your tax base right away. If I put up a bond, that's money that you're giving back to me in a year or 2 years.
1: Farabioff says revised electrical drawings from the city increased his cost by $70,000, and that came out of his paving budget. Council also declined his request to use property as a security instead of cash. A man who admitted to 2 counts of dangerous driving will serve his sentence in a recovery facility. Greg Nesteroff reports.
3: Javat Aragon Martinez has received a 2-year conditional sentence. He'll have to stay at the Discovery House Addiction Recovery Home in Penticton during that time. He's also